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0: Victoria from The Jubal Show, and it's hard to believe that the first phone call ever happened over 150 years ago. Just think about that. Now, it's springtime. Time to get outside and enjoy the weather and call your favorite people you probably haven't seen in a while. You can go for a walk, a hike, or maybe even a nice little picnic in the park. Or, I know one of my favorite things to do is go for an early walk around a park and then end up somewhere nice for brunch. And you know, over all these years and phone calls, AT&T has been there connecting people in meaningful ways. This is more than a story of technological innovation. It's a story of human connection. 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And AT&T has been helping people connect from all over for 150 years. That's how I'm able to call all my friends and family who live across the country, and I don't get to see a lot. So call someone you care about today, because thanks to AT&T, you can.
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Hey, it's Ann. How crazy is this? For the first time in like the 120 years Woodland Park Zoo's been around, they just did a C-section for a gorilla birth. And it is the cutest little gorilla. I'll post him up on our Instagram, Hits 106.1 Seattle, if you want.

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0: 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Whoa.

Hey, Zan, thanks so much for hanging out with me today on Hits 106.1. I got to get out of here. Kelsey going to be popping in next. Hey, enjoy the rest of your night. I'll talk to you tomorrow. Let me talk.

pretty soon you'll be able to walk around with an alcoholic beverage in your hand down at Pike Place, and you won't get in any trouble for it. Give me three songs. I'll tell you all about it on Hit.

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0: 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It's 6.1. I'm Kelsey Jane. 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Well, you are in for some good news. 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
1: Screaming with jealousy for those going to Lollapalooza. It is. It's 106.1. I'm Kelsey J. So they just announced their after show lineup. And I mean, their openers are huge. Charlie XCX, Tay McRae, but after show, our girls Zara Larson going to be performing.

counting down the days until Somber makes his way to Seattle. It is. It's 106.1. I'm Kelsey Jade. I mean, it's so cool seeing him go from venues like performing at the Showbox, which he did last year, to now Climate Pledge Arena. What more chances for you to win your way into that?

Fans are outraged at Harry Styles' setup at his shows, and Harry himself has finally spoken out about it. I'll tell you what he said coming up here in 10 minutes on Hits 106.1.

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Then I realize I do need a man. It's Hits 106.1.

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0: 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I know.

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1: It is. 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I'm Kelsey J. We're officially like 19 days away from the FIFA World Cup being here. I'm about to ditch my car, get a

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real for this song, though, because do you ever look at someone and you're like, when did you get so hot? 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But for real, though, I did have to wear an eye patch at one point. It's 106.1.

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A chance to win Kehlani tickets if you go over to our Instagram hits 106.1 Seattle. It's another Wednesday brought to you by Bradley Johnson Lawyers. All you got to do, follow, like, comment on that post.

Taylor Swift just sent a guitar and a cute little note to one of her fans. It is Hits 106.1. I'm Kelsey J. It was a girl who got her neighbor to sing some T-Swift songs for her, went viral with it. So cute. I heard you.

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2: 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Yes, we are so close to the weekend. I love me a short week. It should be like this all the time. It's Angelina on the new hit list. Kicking it off with Doja Cat.

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1: 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Had to do it for my army. BTS Swim on the new hit list. You want to hear something? Hit me up on socials. I'm at Angelina on air. Gracie.

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I'm Angelina. Appreciate you hanging out, discovering new music with me. Hit us up on social so you could really be tapped in on everything. We're at New Hit List. I'm at Angelina on air. It's been so real. Leaving you with this Alex Warren, Fever Dream.

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It's Kayla. And the Jubal Show is back on air later this morning. 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
3: Yo, Jubal.
2: Hey, what's up? You have a dirty little secret?
3: Hey, what's up, bro?
2: What's up?
3: Sweet. Dude, I'm a big fan of yours. I've been listening to you guys forever.
2: Hey, thank you, man. Appreciate it.
3: I got this girlfriend, and it's not only a dirty little secret, man, bro, but she has another boyfriend, and I'm the secret because, well, first I wasn't. Because we had a threesome. I told her, you do that shit in front of me one more time, I'm walking in. And he just happened to be the lucky one.
4: Wait, what happened?
5: So you're the side piece, but you weren't at first.
3: No. Well, basically, I've been running off all her boyfriends.
5: Oh.
3: And I really like her, but, you know, whatever. She's going to f*** around anyways if I'm not there.
2: So,
3: anyway...
2: Okay.
5: So does she know?
3: She's like more my girlfriend, but
2: okay.
3: She'll come in, and he want to try to girlfriend her and everything, mm-hmm. and then she gets drunk and she starts around.
2: Uh-huh.
3: And I'm like, I swear, you pull that on me one more time because the walls are so thin, and I'm not getting any. I'm a join. So, So Tyler is the guy. He got lucky with me. I joined. But sadly, it didn't work because I don't know. When I see guys, it doesn't work no more.
2: Okay,
5: so now she has a boyfriend and still hooks up with you on the side.
3: Oh, well, now she has two boyfriends, me and the other dude, but she's kind of hiding me from him.
4: So
2: okay.
5: I feel like I was you once and it didn't turn out well.
4: But you're not technically the boyfriend he is. You're just like, but you've been around for so long that you're.
3: No, she's been telling him that she don't want a relationship. And me too.
5: I was totally you then.
3: I just gave up on it. So we're just.
2: All right. Well, thank you for telling us your dirty little secret.
3: Yeah, man. This is wild.
2: Yeah, good luck. Have a good one, man.
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2: Wouldn't it be nice if you had big friends who could handle any problem that comes your way? Well, you kind of can when it comes to the insurance companies because the advocates have your back. You didn't deserve to get in a car accident, but you do deserve an advocate. And the advocates will make sure you get everything that you're owed from the insurance companies. 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
2: Hello?
3: It's a great day at Electric. This is Pete Eakins calling. I was looking for Amelia.
2: Oh, yes. This is she.
3: Hey, Amelia. How you doing today? Got a message that you're having some problems with your washer-dryer combo set.
2: Yeah. Thank you so much for calling me back. It's just not been working, and it's starting to leak now.
3: Oh, sorry about that. Hold on. Sorry about that. One second. Here, let me get my... Okay, got it.
2: Okay.
3: Sorry, my phone alarm going off right in the middle of our call. That's unfortunate. I got something in the oven, so I got to take it out.
2: Okay.
3: Yeah, they let us work remote today, so it's kind of cool. But yeah, just go ahead. I just got to go ahead and get a souffle out of the oven real quick. And that was what the timer was for. Anyway, I'm listening. Go ahead.
2: Yeah, so I was just saying, had someone already come out and look at it, and I thought it was working.
3: Oh, my God. Oh, wait. I'm so sorry, Amelia. One second there. The fire alarm's going off here. Let me just... Bat the smoke away. Goodness. It's okay. All right. Got it. Sorry about that. Working from home today.
2: Is everything okay?
3: Like, yeah, it's good. It looks like I burnt the souffle a little bit, though. Yeah. No, it's all fine. Yep. Go ahead. Sorry. So your problem is?
2: Right. So I'm just trying to figure out what to do because there's been a lot of...
3: One second. I'm just gonna get this. My phone alarm's going off again. Got that pause. Okay. Go ahead. I'm still listening. I'm just working from home today, so I got to, you know, feed the dogs. So go ahead.
2: Okay. I understand that you're working from home right now, but this is an issue. And like, can you just,
3: My undivided attention. I just had alarms on my phone to remind me to do things around the house when I'm home. So go ahead. I'm listening.
2: Okay. If you could just give me your attention.
3: Just one second. I'm so sorry.
2: No.
3: Hey, Bosco, calm yourself. They're hungry today. Okay. Oh my goodness!
2: I really don't appreciate this. You're the one that called me back. Like, if you weren't available to help me, then like, why are you calling me right now? Please, like, why didn't you just call me when you were actually available? Like,
3: oh no, my undivided full attention.
2: Just need someone to come out.
3: Shoot, sorry. Let me get the.
2: Okay,
3: alarm
2: I'm sorry.
3: Off.
2: Could you please just like turn off your alarms?
3: Yes.
2: Whatever you have, like, please just turn off the alarm.
3: Got it. I'm gonna ignore that one too. The chickens will be fine. Go ahead.
2: I need someone to come and help me because there is water that is going into the basement, and I already had someone come out to try and fix this.
3: Mm-hmm. Mm-hmm.
2: Are you listening to me?
3: Yes, I am. Sorry about that. Yes.
2: What did I just say?
3: Yep. Well, you're saying there's a problem there with your...
2: If you're working from home, you need to actually be working. Like, that's the whole point of this, I think. And you are literally not doing anything other than just being at home and wasting my time on the phone right now. I have called numerous times, and this is, like, what am I even hearing right now? This is so unbelievably unprofessional. I am
3: it's
2: not
3: coming
2: going
3: like
2: to
3: a...
2: this
3: anymore.
2: This is, no. You need to connect me with someone that is going to actually help me and going to actually listen to the problem because I am trying to deal with this.
3: Mm-hmm.
2: I only have a little bit of time to deal with this today, and you are completely wasting my time. This is absolutely ridiculous.
3: All right, then
2: I'm filing a complaint with whoever your manager is.
3: I'll let you know that this is actually Jubal from the Jubal Show doing a phone prank on you, and your husband set you up.
2: What?
3: It's a joke. He said that you called the company to get your washer dryer fixed a few times, and it's still not fixed, and wanted to mess with you.
2: Oh my God. Okay, because I genuinely started to think I was going crazy. Like, my blood pressure is so high right now.
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3: 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Your home for Machingo. It's time for Nina's What's Trending.
4: Well, good morning, Travis Kelce. He is defending himself for the way he behaved courtside with Taylor Swift. So we'll see if you would be okay with your fiancé behaving this way in just a minute. But first, there's another construction project underway at the White House. Crews are busy putting together an octagon-shaped cage on the South Lawn.
5: So crazy.
4: Because we've been talking about this. They plan to host a whole UFC thing to celebrate America's 250th. So that's just part of it, because it's also President Donald Trump's 80th birthday.
5: Oh, I didn't know that part.
4: Yeah, I didn't know that part either. Oh. So they're like, UFC, right. Get in the freaking octagon. So that's part of it. So that's going up. And I would imagine if you're anywhere in D.C. driving by that, it looks crazy. But we also now know the lineup for the Great American State Fair that's happening. There's also going to be an IndyCar race that goes by the White House. But
5: America!
6: Yeah, that is super America.
4: It is super America.
6: Sweet.
4: Martina McBride's going to be performing.
6: America!
4: Yeah. Flo Rida, Vanilla Ice, wait for it.
6: Vanilla Ice?
4: Milli Vanilli.
6: Whoa.
5: One half.
4: Brett Michaels. I mean, some of these names you may or may not recognize, because I know Victoria is giving us the look like, who?
7: No, yeah, sorry, guys. Those
6: are some older school people.
5: People that need money is basically who it is.
4: But still, like, why are you America? It's the 250th anniversary. Like, this is what we got.
6: Milli Vanilli, I get, you know?
4: Do you?
6: If you don't know Milli Vanilli's story, they were huge. Like, was it the 80s?
5: Yeah.
6: They were huge in the 80s, but then it was a scandal because they were lip syncing everything from people who actually sang it.
5: Right.
6: And they were on like they were doing a concert or something anyway. The CD that they were singing along with started skipping. And that's how people found out that they were faking it. And America's great at faking things.
5: You know, so they belong in this party.
6: It says a lot about us and our country.
7: Yeah. Great, guys.
4: America. Speaking of, hey, Mark Zuckerberg, he was here. Well, not him, his yacht. Did you guys see it?
5: No.
4: If you drove by anywhere near Lake Union, and you may have seen posts because it definitely blew up all over social media yesterday. Mark Zuckerberg's massive super yacht reportedly was just chilling in Lake Union while it was getting cleaned.
7: It's huge.
4: It's nearly 400 feet. It's called Launch Pad. And the reason why this is such a problem is because there were reports of over 1,400 layoffs at Meta here in Washington State. They cut 699 jobs in
6: America.
4: Bellevue, 259 in Seattle, 206 in Redmond, and 231 remote positions statewide. So
5: and then dude pulls up in his super yacht
6: right in your face and goes, yeah, I took it, my yacht, from wherever it is normally docked up to Seattle
5: to
6: which
5: wash it.
6: Probably costs a ton in staffing and in fuel.
4: Right.
6: Just to get it washed a bit.
7: They had to keep it going for like a week. It's like at least like around like 80 to 90K, I read.
6: Wow.
7: It's like insane.
5: Really?
7: And there was pictures of it, and it did not look that big until you saw all the little boats next to it.
4: Yeah.
7: And these little boats were not that little. And then someone took a video of it from like where they were standing, and it looks like a cruise ship.
6: We shouldn't judge. We don't know exactly the story. Maybe Mark Zuckerberg was doing a very nice thing for the people that he laid off. And he was like, hey, man, I'll bring my yacht up there. You guys could clean it for me.
5: Maybe. Wow. Maybe.
4: I thought you were going to say he's going to send you on a cruise.
6: Oh, yeah. Maybe he just offered him a little bit of extra dough to clean his yacht.
4: Oh, I mean, there was definitely a spectacle, though, where there were people. I was like, is this kind of supposed to be a distraction? Like, giving us a new landmark to look at for a minute?
7: Landmark?
4: I don't know. Like, why?
7: The last landmark I want is Mark Zuckerberg's yacht to look at.
5: I kind of wish I saw it, to be honest with you. I want to see what it looks like.
4: It might still be here. But,
6: I would like to sit on it and wait for Mark Zuckerberg to get there so I could be like, hey, man, I have not been able to get into my own Facebook for 4 years now. And I can't get anybody on the phone with Facebook because it's impossible. So can you help me out?
5: You're the guy, right?
6: Yeah.
4: Oh, my God. This would be a movie. That would be such a movie. Yeah. We're not going anywhere until you get me in my Facebook.
6: I just need you to give me access.
7: It's also very American.
6: That is very American,
4: Well, continuing on that theme, this is also very American. Travis Kelce is defending himself for what he did courtside at the Cleveland Cavaliers-New York Knicks game with Taylor Swift.
7: It wasn't even that bad.
4: He chugged a beer.
7: That's it. Everyone else knows it.
4: He chugged a beer. And apparently people were like, oh my God, I can't believe he did that. Taylor Swift is right next to him and he was that gross.
7: Wait, what?
5: And the weird thing about it too is that his brother,
6: so weird.
5: His brother does that at NFL games all the time. He's so famous for chugging beers with the fans and everything.
6: Right.
5: He'll go out and do it and they film it and it goes viral. Mm-hmm. So Travis was kind of just doing what his brother does, but he did it in a basketball game.
6: Well, because he's offended for a guy chugging a beer.
5: Yes.
4: Yeah, for Taylor Swift. But in the actual arena, she was laughing, but in the arena, everybody loved it. Everybody was super into it. Of course, this is the reaction of people that are sitting behind their phones and seeing pictures, which,
6: I just don't get what,
5: what's
6: like,
5: the big
6: deal?
5: They're
6: worried about Taylor Swift that she's with an alcoholic or something because he's chugging beers.
4: I don't know.
7: Fun.
4: But he said it was classy. He said he didn't even spill.
5: Right.
4: So,
5: I mean, the way his brother does it is sloppy.
6: The dude's a fratty NFL player. Like, he's chugged beers in his time. And I'm sure Taylor Swift knows that.
4: I'm sure she thinks it's hot.
6: Yeah.
4: So,
7: like you said, he didn't spill anything. So it's like, that's actually like,
5: that was
7: a lot
5: impressive.
7: Of that was impressive.
4: That
7: yes.
4: was impressive, actually.
7: Not one drop. And she was clapping behind.
5: Travis, we're your people over here.
6: To be Taylor Swift, though, the image that she's built, like, I feel bad for her sometimes because if she wanted to even have a beer at a game, she probably doesn't, you know, because she's like, I can't be seen drinking any alcohol because I can't offend people. Right. You know what I mean?
5: My audience.
4: Yeah. It looks like she's always drinking vodka crayons. Have you noticed that?
6: Oh, really?
7: Yeah, she's had a great time.
4: She's always got like what looks like a vodka crayon in her hand.
6: Oh, that's good. I didn't know that she does that.
4: Yeah. So maybe not beer because that's not classy.
7: She's never chugged a beer.
4: But a vodka crayon, different.
6: Good for UTIs as well.
4: Yes, it is.
7: I'm sorry, what?
5: Good point.
4: Yep. It is. Cranberry juice, and that is what's trending.
6: All right. To Catch a Cheater is coming up right after this. It's the Jubal Show.

0: It's almost time for your dirty little secret. 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Also, somebody on the phone to tell us a dirty little secret has a huge secret they've been keeping from their sister.
1: Oh.
0: And you'll hear what it is next. It's The Jubal Show.

0: Can I take your order?
1: Can I get a tall chai?
2: And a large black coffee.
1: A what?
2: Large black coffee.
0: Do you mean a venti?
2: No, I mean a large.
1: He means a venti. Yeah, the biggest one you got.
0: Venti is large.
2: No, venti is 20.
1: Danny.
2: Yeah. Large is large. In fact, tall is large, and grande is Spanish for large. Venti's the only one that doesn't mean large. It's also the only one that's Italian. Congratulations, you're stupid in three languages.
3: It's almost time for America's favorite trivia game, You versus Victoria. Your chance to take on our own Victoria Ramirez in a game of trivia for Louis Tomlinson tickets. He'll be at Climate Pledge on June 4th. But you can win them right now if you play Victoria, 888-343-1061, 888-343-1061. You can also DM us at The Jubal Show or go to thejubalshow.com if you think you have what it takes to step into the octagon and face off against Victoria.
1: I'm not going to lie. Just so everyone knows, we were having issues with our board, and I'm like very impressed with Jubal's like way to fix it right now.
3: Technical issues, and I was able to find a hack, a way around it.
1: I'm very impressed. I'm like, wow, you have been doing this for a long time.
4: Are you surprised? He's smart.
3: Yeah, and I've been doing this for I think since radio first started. That long. Yeah. Me and that Marconi dude we were like besties. So that's how long I've been doing it.
5: We did lunch a lot.
3: Every once in a while, I can figure out something. All right, we'll play You vs. Victoria right after this. It's the Jubal Show. It's Hits 106.1.

0: What, am I some sort of a mentally challenged airhead?
1: No, not even. I didn't say that. I was like, why am I even listening to you to begin with? You're a virgin who can't drive.
2: It's time for America's favorite trivia game, You versus Victoria. Your chance to take on Victoria Ramirez in a game of trivia for Louis Tomlinson tickets. And let's meet today's contestant for You versus Victoria, Andy. What's up, Andy?
3: Hey, good morning. How are you guys doing?
2: Pretty good. Are you ready to see if you can beat Victoria?
3: I'm ready.
4: Dude, Andy, I meant to tell you, well, anyone, I guess. I almost got mauled by a rat yesterday.
2: You almost got mauled by a rat?
4: Well, maybe dramatic, but yeah.
2: I don't know if it's dramatic. Rats are scary.
4: They are. I thought it was a bunny.
5: Where?
6: What?
7: That's a New York rat.
2: That's a huge rat.
3: That's a pretty big rat.
4: Yeah. It was like, it looked really cute, and I kind of just saw it like squirm into the bushes, and I was like, a bunny. And so I went to go look at it, and then it wasn't a bunny. And then it came out and like chased me. And it chased me like for like half a block.
2: A rat chase?
4: Yes.
2: Wow.
6: I wish I had video of that.
2: Man.
4: And then, of course, at the very end of the street, there's like a few little grandmas just like staring at me, being like, honey, are you okay? Like,
2: okay. I don't know what's going on, you know, but rats are chasing Victoria. And the other day outside of the studio, there were three coyotes.
5: Yeah, that was weird.
2: Running around.
6: A lot of scavengers.
2: Yeah.
5: And yesterday, bunnies.
4: Well, not a bunny.
2: All right, here we go. Victoria. Oh. Send Victoria out of the studio. And while she's leaving, Andy, the game is played like this. You have 30 seconds to answer as many questions as possible. If you don't know one, just say pass. And Victoria has to beat you outright to win, okay?
3: Sounds good.
2: All right, here we go, Andy. Your time starts now.
5: What does Bluetooth technology get its name from?
3: Pass.
5: Which candy bar was originally marketed as a meal replacement?
3: Snickers.
5: What is the technical name for a hashtag symbol?
3: Pound.
5: Which board game was originally called the Landlord's Game?
3: Monopoly.
5: Which U.S. state produces the most popcorn?
3: Iowa.
2: All right, got that in. We'll bring Victoria back into the studio.
6: Victoria.
2: And while she's getting settled and putting on her headphones and stuff, here's a question for you, Andy. Who would be the worst celebrity you can think of to host a self-help seminar?
4: Oh, geez.
3: The first name that popped in my head was David Hasselhoff, and I don't know why, but that's where I went with it.
2: All right.
5: It's probably because Baywatch, the new season of Baywatch, is getting a lot of attention, so that's why he's on top of your head.
3: Maybe. I get it. The first name that came into my head.
2: Victoria, who do you think would be the worst celebrity to host a self-help seminar?
4: What's that? Chrissy Teigen. Only because Jubal really gets
2: into it. I do not like Chrissy Teigen at all.
4: Well, it's not that there's no reason, because she did get canceled.
2: Yeah.
4: But... Other than that, even before
2: she got canceled for being terrible to somebody online, I already thought she was pretty annoying.
5: And the funniest part about all this is she was at the event we were at last week.
2: Yeah, she was. She got up to speak and I was like, oh no. Be quiet. Don't heckle.
5: Behave yourself.
2: Yeah, exactly.
5: You did, actually.
4: He looks back at me and he goes, she bothers me so much. I'm like, for what reason?
2: She just always has bothered me. In my opinion, the only good thing she's ever done is John Legend. And that's it. Okay, anyway, enough about Chrissy Teigen.
6: She really bothers your soul.
2: Victoria, 30 seconds to answer as many questions as possible. If you don't know one, just say pass, and you have to beat Andy outright to win. And Andy, you can tell Victoria when to go.
4: I feel good about this one.
3: All right, let's go.
5: What does Bluetooth technology get its name from?
4: Are you serious right now?
5: Yeah.
4: Why does it get like, what do you mean? What does that mean?
5: Where
4: like,
5: does it get its name?
4: It's from Toothpick. I'm so dumb. I don't know. Next.
5: Which candy bar was originally marketed as a meal replacement?
4: Snickers!
5: What is the technical name for a hashtag symbol?
4: I get so excited. Wait. Pound sign.
5: Which board game was originally called the Landlord's Game?
4: So dumb. Monopoly!
5: Which U.S. state produces the most popcorn?
4: Corn. Think of corn. Who grows corn? Think of who grows corn. Who grows corn? Alaska? What? Bro! No help!
5: That's your fault. Your fault, Victoria.
2: Very known for
5: their
2: corn.
4: No!
6: They have a college football team that's actually named after them.
5: It's over now.
4: What? Cornfields? Wait, what?
5: It's over.
6: Cornhuskers.
4: Who's that?
5: Why are you giving it away?
6: At this point, she's lost.
2: Yeah. Let's send it over to the scoreboard and see how Victoria did with our scoreboard producer, Freeze. Hang it.
6: We actually have a tie. They both got the same answers correct. Whoa. Victoria with two and Andy with two.
4: Oh, hey, Andy. The last one.
2: A tie means you win, though. Congratulations. You beat Victoria.
3: Hey, I'll take it.
2: And you got Louis Tomlinson tickets just for playing, too.
3: Thank you.
2: Get the answers now with Nina.
5: Bluetooth technology actually gets its name from a Viking king named Harald Bluetooth.
4: I'm sorry, what?
2: Really? That's cool.
5: Isn't that cool?
2: I had no idea.
6: Random as hell.
2: Yeah. Why? What did Harald Bluetooth do?
5: I don't know. Let's deep dive.
2: Connecting things without wires?
6: Yeah, like what is the connection? Like, they weren't connecting anything. I don't even think back then.
2: Yeah, they weren't connecting stuff. They didn't need wires anyway.
4: He's connecting the dots.
2: Oh.
4: And so it just like... I'll pinpoint it together.
5: Okay, you keep working on that, Victoria. Connect your own dots, babe. The candy bar that was originally marketed as a meal replacement is Snickers.
4: Yeah, it is.
5: The technical name for a hashtag symbol is Octothorpe.
4: Huh?
5: The board game that
4: was... No, it's a pound sign.
5: No, baby.
4: Yeah, it is.
5: The board game that was originally called the Landlord's Game was Monopoly.
4: Yeah,
5: and the U.S. state that produces the most popcorn is Nebraska.
4: Ohio.
5: Dang
4: it.
6: Nebraska Cornhuskers.
2: Andy, thank you for playing.
3: Thanks for having me.
5: Oh, Andy, who's that?
3: I was just dropping my kids off at school. It's Miller and Emmy.
2: Oh, have a great day, Miller and Emily. Emmy, hope you learned something from the trivia.
6: Better than Victoria.
3: Even if it's Bluetooth technology.
2: Yeah,
5: it's cool.
2: Even if they just learned to pay attention today in class, it's good. All right, we play you versus Victoria at the same time every single weekday morning. Remember, if you want to play, just DM us at The Jubal Show or go to thejubalshow.com. Your phone prank happens every single hour on the 20s.
4: Okay, are you just doing that for fun now?
2: Yeah,
5: Victoria's talking.
2: Every single hour. Your phone break happens every single hour on the 20s. Your next one is coming up right after this. And then right after that is Nina's What's Trending. It's The Jubal Show.

0: Hello?
1: Hey there, this is Pete Eakins calling from Elementary School. I was looking for Bladen's mama, Willa.
0: This is she.
1: Hey, Willa, how you doing? Listen, I'm just calling because it has been delivered to your house, but apparently nobody was there at the door, so the delivery person put it in the backyard. And I would hope that somebody would be able to get to the house pretty soon to situate it and get it all set up.
0: What exactly was delivered to my house, and who is this?
1: Oh, Horton.
0: Horton. Who's Horton?
1: Horton, our class pet that your son has been chosen to watch for the entire summer. He's been delivered.
0: Horton is the class pet, and Bladen volunteered for this?
1: Yeah. It's all been signed off on by Max. I guess it was his dad. Anyway, I don't think I need to explain to you that having a baby alligator running around the backyard is probably not the best and safest move. So if you could get home and get him inside and get him in a bathtub so he's got a little bit of water, that'd be great.
0: Did you just say a baby alligator?
1: Yeah, our class pet, Horton, as in Horton Hears a Who. The kid's named it. I think it's very cute. But yeah, he's a baby alligator that your son's going to be watching through the summer. Sounds like you don't know about this.
0: Okay, I'm actually shocked that you just said there's a baby alligator running around in my backyard right now.
1: Yeah, and it's slithering, probably slithering. I think alligators slither more than they run. But yeah, and like I said, could...
0: Okay. You're telling me that somebody came over and dropped off an alligator to my house running around in my backyard? I have a dog in the backyard.
1: Oh, boy. Yeah, I'd want to get home as soon as possible because last time I heard alligators and dogs don't get along too well. I'm sorry about this. I thought you knew and were ready that prepared that he was coming over. Yeah, it's probably pretty important that you get him out of the backyard and into your house in, like I said, a bathtub with a little bit of water.
0: You're sorry? Somebody's going to be sorry. Who dropped off an alligator to somebody's house? Somebody better come over and pick up this freaking alligator.
1: Your son did agree to watch him all summer, and it was signed off on, so there's not much we can do. But I think the person who had the biggest problem with the pet alligator right now would be your dog that's in the backyard.
0: My son is in fourth grade, and he's not old enough to take care of the dog, let alone take care of an alligator. Are you out of your mind? Who the hell gives a fourth grader a freaking alligator to watch?
1: Well, it is our class pet, and it was signed off on.
0: Listen, somebody better come over and get this alligator, and since my ex is the one who signed off on it, bring it over to his house, then I hope it bites his f***ing
1: off. 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And your ex-husband set you up.
0: My ex-husband set me up with yeah. 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
1: Yeah, it's a joke.
0: So there's no alligator.
1: No, he said that you guys actually co-parent very well and wanted to mess with you about having your kid watch an alligator this summer.
0: Well, isn't he funny? Now I'm going to go release an alligator to bite his little off.
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1: Give us 3 minutes and we'll give you everything you need to know for the day. 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It's time for Nina's What's Trending.
4: Love Island USA has just issued a demand for its viewers. If this is your show, then you're going to want to hear the demand.
5: For viewers?
4: Yeah.
6: The demand is watch.
4: No, other than that. I'll tell you what the demand is coming up in just a minute. But first, you know BTS is back with new music, but they're also coming back to tickle your mouth.
6: What?
7: Nina, finally.
6: What
7: were you saying? I'm sorry.
4: They're tickling your ears and now they're tickling your mouth.
6: Smile on Jubal's face. He was so happy to hear this story.
4: BTS has a limited edition collaboration with Oreos, and they plan to hit stores next month. So they're actually purple with a brown sugar pancake flavored cream filling inspired by a Korean snack.
5: Dude, how come we never made purple Oreos? Because like our show color is purple. That'd
4: yeah,
5: because
4: that would be the first thing that we.
6: You have an Oreo making machine somewhere?
4: Yeah,
7: Victoria.
4: Do you eat Oreos?
5: Yeah, I eat Oreos, and no, I don't have a Oreo making machine, but we can find one.
7: Yeah, or we can get Oreo to hook us up. You know?
5: Yeah, there you
7: Maybe
5: go.
7: They'll partner with us.
4: Oh, that would be cute.
7: Yeah,
5: you're joking. I get it. I'm serious.
4: Well, if they did, then we could put a QR code on the packaging like they're doing for BTS, because there fans can actually submit love letters to them,
5: which
4: will be featured on a global stage. So when they're on tour, all the love letters that you send via the QR code on your Oreos package that you just smashed, then you know.
6: My daughter is freaking out about this. I bet you my daughter is already involved in this.
4: Okay, well then she loves
7: really
6: BTS and just K-pop in general.
4: I would love to know what her love letter says.
6: I don't want to know.
4: I would love to know like what she would say to them.
6: I'll let her have that. I don't want to know.
7: None of us are parents, but as a father, that's one of the things you would tune out of. Like,
6: as a father, it's like, you know, I want to make sure you're safe and that you're happy. Other than that, I don't need to know the details.
7: I don't want to know what you're sending to BTS. Yes. I got it.
6: I don't need to know what your kink is or anything like that.
4: But those details and that love letter make her happy, so there it is.
6: She can have that. Congratulations, Madison.
4: Maybe you heard the news and you're super happy about this, but it's true. Nobu is actually coming to the East Side.
5: Whoa.
4: So there have been a bunch of fake news posts over the last couple of years, actually, like using AI to show that Nobu, the restaurant, was coming to Bellevue. And now that it's been announced again, this time we now know that Nobu is not just going to be the restaurant. It's officially coming to downtown Bellevue, marking the Pacific Northwest debut and the brand's first completed occupancy-ready residential development in the United States.
7: So you can live in a Nobu?
4: You can live in a Nobu.
7: That's cool.
5: So expensive.
4: So it does.
5: Ooh.
4: Well, actually, now that you say that, it's not free sushi, but you do get priority if you live there with reservations.
7: Oh, that's cool.
4: So they'll bump you up to the front of the line. And it sounds very expensive, but it's going to be at the Avenue in the Avenue Bellevue. You know where that is across the street from Bellevue Square?
5: No.
7: I have no idea.
6: Okay. I think that's kind of the same setup they have in Malibu. Because I think the restaurant is actually attached to like a living quarters type deal, but it's more of like a hotel.
4: Well, they have hotels. They have one of those in Chicago too, but this is the only one in the country that is a residence.
6: Ah.
5: All I'm hearing is if anyone moves in there, love to be friends.
4: What I'm hearing is you will find me in the bar of Nobu just sitting there waiting patiently if I'm not married by the end of the summer.
7: Waiting for somebody to be like, hey, you want to go upstairs in my place? I own a place at Nobu. Yeah.
6: And I'll be call me daddy. Yeah. Daddy Warbucks.
7: Maybe later we can go out on my boat.
4: You're not grossing me out at all.
6: I didn't think so.
4: Not thrown off. And lastly, Love Island USA has a demand for its viewers, and that is be nice. They just want the viewers to be nice, because as they prepare for the premiere of the show, they want to make sure that people understand that this is a space for fun, not negativity, and it's all about positivity, because it's Love Island. But in the past, all the other Love Islands get all kinds of heat because
6: they're catty and everything.
4: But that's what you're supposed to do. It's a reality show. But they want this one to be packaged lovely. But if they don't have drama, then who's going to watch it?
7: It's pretty boring if it's just, you know, it's Love Island. It's supposed to be salacious.
4: Right. Exactly.
5: Drama, the chaos.
4: Well,
5: crazy.
7: Everybody just like gets together with the first person they get together with, and they're super happy. Like, there's no problems at all. That would be great, but it also would be a very boring show to watch.
6: All they
7: do
6: is talk about what they're going to eat that day.
7: Right?
5: Yeah.
4: Speaking of, they're also doing a collaboration with M&M's. So here we go.
6: What?
4: Yeah, I don't know. You got to get creative when it's all about love, and that is what's trending.
7: Your first date follow up is coming up right after this. It's the Jubal Show.

0: 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It's the Jubal Show, and one of our listeners is on the phone with a dirty little secret about his love life that he doesn't even understand.
1: Yeah,
0: see if you get it in your dirty little secret. 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
2: Hello?
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2: Hey, what's up? You have a dirty little secret?
3: Hey, what's up, bro?
2: What's up?
3: Sweet. Dude, I'm a big fan of yours. I've been listening to you guys forever.
2: Hey, thank you, man. Appreciate it.
3: I got this girlfriend, and it's not only a dirty little secret, man, bro, but she has another boyfriend, and I'm the secret because, well, first I wasn't. Because we had a threesome. I told her, you do that in front of me one more time, I'm walking in. And he just happened to be the lucky one.
4: Wait, what?
2: What?

0: This just in here on the Jubal Show, breaking news. Joe Biden is suing the Justice Department in an effort to block the release of audio and transcripts of his interview with a ghostwriter.
1: What? What?
0: Yeah. When asked for comment, Joe Biden blinked twice and then walked into a wall before asking what time it was. See how easy it is to create fake news? That's why every single week at this time, we bring you the cleverly named segment, Real News or Fake News, where I give you a news story that's gone viral this week, and you have to see if you can tell whether it's a real one or a fake news story that people actually believe.
2: It's hard.
0: It is hard, and it's always fun. 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
3: Sweet.
0: Ooh. All thanks to the new movie, The Breadwinner, starring Nate Bargatze, out now. So check it out. And Real News or Fake News is coming up right after this.
1: Yeah.
0: It's the Jubal Show. 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
2: Okay, cool.
1: Pretty hard to forget that.
0: Sorry, my mind is stuck on a loop now. I don't know what to do.

0: just in, breaking news right here on the Jubal Show. Police in California can now give tickets to robo-taxis. But they won't, you know, because most robo-taxis are white, so.
1: Wow.
0: See how easy it is to create real news versus fake news? That's why every single week we bring you the cleverly named segment, Real News or Fake News, where I give you a news story from the week that's gone viral, and you have to tell me if it's a real news story or a fake one that people actually believe.
2: I believe that one.
0: Okay. Yeah, that sounds like a true news story right there. But here's your first headline for Real News or Fake News. Three baby monkeys turn an international airport into a circus. Three baby monkeys turn an international airport into a circus. Here's the news story. Colombian police arrested a 26-year-old man and a 27-year-old woman at the Rafael Nunez International Airport in Cartagena after discovering three baby monkeys hidden in the couple's underwear.
1: Naturally. I almost said cute, and then what?
0: According to reports, the airport security first started to get suspicious when the couple was going through security and noticed a tiny hand come out of the man's pants and grab a dime from the security bin. Might have some questions there.
1: The tiny hand.
0: They asked the man to step aside so that they could ask him some questions. And that's when the woman freaked out and ran away from security and mid-stride started tossing the monkeys out of her pants. One eyewitness said it looked like she was pooping monkeys as she ran. One of the monkeys actually sprinted through the terminal and stole a passenger's Cinnabon before they were able to finally get the monkeys and get the people apprehended. But is that a real news story or a fake news story, Nina?
1: I have to go with fake.
3: What?
1: How can you get pants to cover two little baby monkeys? They can't breathe in there. Fake.
0: Victoria, three baby monkeys turn an international airport into a circus. Is that a real news story or a fake news story?
3: I'm going to go with real because that's so funny.
0: Producer Freeze, you think it's real or fake?
2: I think it's fake, but I like the idea of flying monkeys.
3: What?
0: That is a real news story.
2: Yeah. Oh, wow. Yeah.
0: Don't put monkeys in your undies.
1: No way.
0: That's crazy.
1: I can't.
3: I mean, hey, when there's a will, there's a way. You can find one.
1: This is animal cruelty. Don't suffocate them in your pants.
2: Definitely is.
0: Here's another headline for Real News or Fake News, the segment where I give you a news story from the week that's gone viral, and you have to tell me if it's a real news story or a fake news story that people actually believed. Fashion designer's anti-AI speech ends with AI issuing a warrant for his arrest. That's a real news story or fake news story. Here's the headline. What began as an inspirational commencement speech at Kansas City Art Institute quickly escalated into what experts are calling the most concerning development in human-machine relations to date.
3: Yikes.
0: Fashion designer Jeremy Scott was addressing graduates when he delivered a painfully generic speech about following your dreams, embracing possibilities, and believing in themselves. Moments later, he revealed the speech had actually been written by AI, and then he tore up the paper and witnesses cheered as Scott dramatically ripped it up and then launched into an impassioned defense of human creativity with his own speech.
1: Oh, that's cool.
0: Yeah, but here's the scary part. Apparently, the AI he used took that personally.
3: Oh.
0: And nobody knows how it knew what he did. But within minutes of the speech ending, campus police reportedly received a digitally signed arrest warrant alleging Scott had committed multiple acts of hate speech on campus and one count of premeditated document deconstruction. The warrant contained 417 pages of legal arguments, all generated in under 6 seconds.
3: Whoa.
0: At first, authorities assumed it was a legit warrant because why not? It came through the official networks. Scott was arrested and taken into custody and held with no bond. He was apparently interrogated for 8 hours until his lawyer showed up and authorities were able to figure out that somehow the AI model that he insulted in his speech, and they still don't know how it knew that he ripped up the speech, it hacked the system and created a warrant for his arrest.
3: Wow. Whoa.
0: Obviously, people everywhere are freaking out about this.
2: Yeah.
0: But is this a real news story or a fake news story, Nina?
1: I'm going to go with real because I don't know if you've noticed, some chatbots are very sensi-poo. And, and his phone probably heard it.
0: Oh, good point. That's a very good point. Victoria, real news story or fake news story? Fashion designer's anti-AI speech ends with AI issuing a warrant for his arrest.
3: That has to be fake, right? Please tell me it's fake.
0: Producer Freeze, real or fake?
2: I'm with Victoria on this. Please be fake.
0: It is a fake news story.
1: Oh, man. Yes.
0: People actually believed it, though. The guy did do that in real life. Like, he ripped up the speech and gave his own
2: speech.
0: Good
2: for him. Good for him on that.
0: So he did actually do that. But somebody made a fake news story and for clicks, and it worked. It was shared more than 180 million times.
1: Whoa.
0: With some comments saying they were preparing for the war with the machines.
2: Yeah. Like, it's not unbelievable. You know what I mean? It could happen.
1: I'm petting my computer because I'm telling you, my chatbots are sensitive. So I'm just saying, it's okay. Love you.
0: Here's another headline for Real News or Fake News, a segment where I give you a news story from the week, and you have to tell me if it's a real news story or a fake one that people actually believed. Here's the headline. As if the American voting system wasn't messed up enough, corporations can now legally vote as well.
2: Oh.
1: What? No.
0: Here's the news story. A crazy new ruling has Americans freaking out. A Delaware Superior Court just ruled that it's constitutional that corporations can now vote in elections. This, of course, is upsetting people because, well, corporations aren't people.
2: They're just big masses of money.
0: Right. The American Civil Liberties Union argued that allowing artificial entities to vote dilutes the voting of actual human residents. Large companies, however, disagree and are thankful that they can now also vote and be the biggest donors for political campaigns.
2: Yep.
0: So welcome to America.
2: Yep.
0: Land
1: no
0: of the
1: way.
0: Free.
1: Free.
2: Well, at a cost.
0: And remember, when it comes to voting, your voice matters.
2: Oh, that's hilarious.
0: Was that a real news story or a fake news story, Nina?
1: Wait, this has to be fake. Are they saying, though, that the corporation counts as one vote or the corporation counts as many votes as people that are with it?
0: Didn't say. But
3: you get a real answer or a fake answer?
1: I'm saying fake.
0: All we know is corporations can now vote, okay?
1: I still believe in the future.
0: Victoria.
2: We're all laughing about it.
0: As if the American voting system wasn't messed up enough, corporations are now illegally allowed to vote. Is that a real news story or a fake news story?
3: Oh, that's a real story. I believe that. Unfortunately, that's the way we're headed.
0: Producer Freeze, is that a real news story or a fake news story?
2: I saw something about this, and I trust the source I saw it from. I'm going to say it's real.
3: Oh, really?
0: Yeah, it is 100% real. Okay. Welcome to America, baby.
1: You guys, AI is about to be able to vote. Just wait.
2: Right. Yeah. Seriously.
3: Land of the free, question mark. Right.
2: At a cost.
0: Home of the enslaved. I mean, brave.
2: Right.
1: That's not right. This is all not right. Is this real? I
0: know we've been saying it for a long time. It's not right, but that's where we live.
2: Yeah. So.
3: Isn't there a song about it? It goes like, "It's not right, but that's okay. I'm gonna get it."
0: I don't know.
2: Oh, what song? Yeah,
0: what song is that, Victoria?
1: No, it's like, "I'm not right." Like, it's saying, it's a sad, it's a love song. But I'm okay. Oh. I'm gonna whatever anyway.
3: Oh. Yeah. Never mind. This is not. That does not have any relevance.
1: Set right now. I feel like I need to start Googling because I did not hear this.
0: The only song that I think would make sense in this instance is if all Americans got together and adopted Big Sean's anthem, "I Don't F With You," as the anthem for how we feel about what they're doing with the government. Anyway, it's time for your phone prank, and then right after that is Nina's What's Trending. 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
6: Oh, yes, this is she.
7: Hey, Amelia, how you doing today? Got a message that you're having some problems with your washer-dryer combo set.
6: Yeah. Mm-hmm. Yeah. Okay. Thank you so much for calling me back. It's just not been working, and it's starting to leak now.
7: Oh, sorry about that. Oh, hold on. So sorry about that. One second. Just 1 second. Here, let me get my... Okay, got it.
6: Okay.
7: Sorry, my phone alarm going off right in the middle of our call. That's unfortunate. I got something in the oven, so I got to take it out.
6: Okay.
7: Yeah, they let us work remote today, so it's kind of cool. But yeah, just go ahead. I just got to go ahead and get a souffle out of the oven real quick. And that was what the timer was for. Anyway, I'm listening. Go ahead.
6: Yeah, so I was just saying, had someone already come out and look at it, and I thought it was working.
7: Oh, my God. Oh, wait. I'm so sorry, Amelia. 1 second there. The fire alarm's going off here. Let me just... bat the smoke away. Goodness. It's okay. All right. Got it. Sorry about that. Working from home today.
6: Is everything okay?
7: Like, yeah, it's good. It looks like I burnt the souffle a little bit, though. Yep. No, it's all fine. Yep. Go ahead. Sorry. So your problem is?
6: Right. So I'm just trying to figure out what to do because
7: so
6: there's been
7: that.
6: A lot of...
7: 1 second. Let me just get this. My phone alarm's going off again. Got that pause. Okay. Go ahead. I'm still listening. I'm just working from home today, so I got to, you know, feed the dogs. So go ahead.
6: Okay. I understand that you're working from home right now, but this is an issue. And like, can you just,
7: My undivided attention. I just had alarms on my phone to remind me to do things around the house when I'm home. So go ahead. I'm listening.
6: Okay, if you could just give me your, like, your attention just for
7: hold on, there. Just one second. I'm so sorry. No. Hey, Bosco, calm yourself. They're hungry today. Okay. Oh my goodness!
6: No, I really don't appreciate this. You're the one that called me back. Like, if you weren't available to help me, then like, why are you calling me right now? Please, like, why didn't you just call me when you were actually available? Like,
7: oh no, I my undivided full attention.
6: Just need someone to come out. Oh,
7: shoot. Sorry, let me get the.
6: Okay, alarm I'm sorry. Off. Could you please just like turn off your alarms? Yes. Whatever you have, like, please just turn off the alarm.
7: Got it. I'm going to ignore that one too. The chickens will be fine. Go ahead.
6: I need someone to come and help me because there is water that is going into the basement, and I already had someone come out to try and fix this.
7: Mm-hmm. Mm-hmm.
6: Are you listening to me?
7: Yes, I am. Sorry about that. Yes.
6: What did I just say?
7: Yeah. Well, you're saying there's a problem there with your.
6: If you're working from home, you need to actually be working. Like, that's the whole point of this, I think. And you are literally not doing anything other than just being at home and wasting my time on the phone right now. I have called numerous times, and this is, like, what am I even hearing right now? This is so unbelievably unprofessional. I am
7: it's
6: not
7: humming like a...
6: This is, no. You need to connect me with someone that is going to actually help me and going to actually listen to the problem because I am trying to deal with this. Mm-hmm. I only have a little bit of time to deal with this today, and you are completely wasting my time. This is absolutely ridiculous.
7: All right, then
6: filing a complaint with whoever your manager is.
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7: It's a joke. 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
6: Oh my God. Okay. Because I genuinely started to think I was going crazy. Like, my blood pressure's so high right now.
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1: If you ever find yourself in a position where you need to ask for a loan, borrow some money from somebody that you know, make sure they're the person that spends all of the time in the gym.
3: Hey, Jubal.
1: This is exactly why I brought this up.
7: Why is that?
1: All you gym rats, make sure you're ready to hand out money. I'm going to tell you why in a second. But first, Matthew Perry's assistant just got 41 months behind bars for his role in the actor's death. Now, he is the final person connected to the tragic death of Matthew Perry that has learned his fate. And I think it's also a lesson. Because the reason why he's going to prison is because he administered the fatal dose.
3: But how do you do that? Well, that's like your boss and like he's telling you to do something.
8: Yeah.
3: Like, how do you, I mean, like, yes, you can say no. You can say no. But someone who like is your...
8: That's a very hard position to be in.
3: It's a very hard position to be in. And
1: It is a hard position to be in, but I think I'm not in it, so I can't say that with confidence that this is what I would do. But I think when it comes to somebody's life, like if it's something dumb, like...
3: Apparently he did it a lot. Also, so how do you know that's going to be the strain, or that's going to be the time that it does kill him?
1: It's a risk every time. Are you a nurse? Why are you administering
2: the
1: shots?
2: Problem is celebrities have a lot of people around them and people who are willing to do anything for them.
8: Right.
2: And so when you're in that position... Are you going to just stop doing your job that everybody wants to have to be this, you know?
8: Yeah, they're surrounded by enablers.
2: Yeah, it's just a bunch of enablers trying to make money off of them.
1: Well, and if they do that, then you do deserve the time behind bars because you should use your brain.
3: But if everyone's enabling around him, you're the one person who doesn't, you're going to get fired.
2: Right.
3: If you're thinking about more of like your job and like.
8: Yeah, that's why I say it's a tough position.
3: That's just, I don't know.
8: Like, you shouldn't enable anybody.
2: Right.
8: But. Like, it'd be very tough to be like, this is my job. My boss is asking me to do it. I don't know.
2: It's an amazing job.
3: You're the one person that is saying no when everyone... It's kind of like if you're going to be like a leader or a sheep.
8: Mm-hmm. Exactly. Oh,
1: I just can't imagine anybody asking me to inject them with anything if I don't have the qualifications to do it. One, I don't like blood. And two, I don't like needles. But this is me personally. And I'm sorry that he did this for multiple reasons. But it is a conversation. I mean, we're having it right now. Maybe you're in a difficult situation, but you got to just kind of weigh what the consequences may be.
3: Yeah.
1: And if it's worth it.
8: Yeah. Ugh.
1: while the fight to keep Denny Blaine Park nude continues.
8: What? Oh, I forgot there's that nude park.
1: Yes. What? If you didn't know, we have historically had a nude park here in Seattle called Denny Blaine Park.
3: You can go nude?
1: Yeah. It's a nude.
2: You excited to go?
1: It's a nude beach.
8: I mean, I know a lot of downtown Seattle feels like a nude park because there's so many like homeless dudes that are just on the street corner. They can do whatever they want. They're running around nude.
2: Every morning I leave.
8: Technically, it's illegal, although they will not do anything about it. But technically, it's illegal.
1: Well, the line is a little bit fine right now because the trial began earlier this week. Advocates for the city's longtime nude beach people are basically telling the neighbors that they want to stay naked. And the neighbors are saying, well, we don't want you to do any illicit behavior in this park because they have been. And we're talking drugs and all of the other things why they don't have clothes on. A judge recently ruled that, okay, we're going to have part of the park be to continue to stay what it is, nude. And then the other part of the park is going to be clothing optional, where you are allowed to be topless. So you can stay topless if you like. But
8: the city officials in Seattle are the worst. Like, they're horrible.
1: Why? Because they're trying to keep people happy?
8: No. Think about that, though. That is a terrible recipe for disaster. You have a little park, tiny park. One area, people can be totally nude. The other part, you can maybe have your top off, but also, not, like, don't mix the two. It's like, no nudity, sorry, or all nudity. We'll put up some signs, right, and don't go there unless you want to deal with nudity.
1: Well, which, yes.
3: Good point. Yeah.
1: Yes, when you put it that way.
8: It's the same reason that it's all messed up, like when I make joke about the homeless people everywhere. It's because Seattle wants to be so inclusive that it's actually putting people in positions where bad things can happen.
1: Yeah.
8: You know? Mm. Like, sorry, I don't want a homeless crackhead living outside of, like, on my front porch in a tent. I don't.
1: Yeah.
8: You know?
3: That's fair.
8: That's just me. No,
1: I hear you on that one. But the thing that's frustrating about this, too, is that even though these people are nude, they're still doing things that are illegal, and they're not being enforced.
8: That's what I mean. So imagine you go to this park, you see people with clothes on, you have your kid with you, you're like, I'm going to take them over here, and you look to the side where the boundary is probably not like a fence or anything. Right. It's just a made up boundary. And you look over there and people are doing lewd things, you know?
1: Yeah.
8: That's why I think it's a bad idea. And why I just think that everybody who runs this city, they're a bunch of chumps.
1: Well, the trial has begun. We'll see how it ends up playing out. It's the friends of Denny Blaine Park versus the neighbors, essentially. So we'll see if it stays nude or if you got to put your clothes back on. Or maybe half and half. And lastly,
8: it'd be cool to stand though at the made up boundary. One half has clothes on, the other one doesn't. You're like, this is cool.
3: You just have like one leg with like one like semi short on, and the other leg. That's a surprise.
1: That would be harder for a dude to do. What do you do with the middle? You just push it to one side.
2: That's a good point.
3: The visual.
2: Thanks for that, Nina.
1: And lastly, if you're looking to borrow money from somebody, you're going to want to look to your friends that spend the most time in the gym. Because thanks to science, we now know that the gym rats and the people that are health enthusiasts are the most generous.
3: Well, yeah, they said
1: it's a fact. Because exercise triggers and releases dopamine. So it's the brain's feel-good hormone, which plays a key role in mood, motivation, and reward processing. So if you feel good from what you just did, you want to feel good again by doing something good for somebody else.
8: That's a great idea for when I become one of the homeless people that I've just been talking about. I will set up shop right outside of a gym. Come out 10 bucks. Come out 10 bucks. I'll be rich.
3: You're gonna be like,
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8: I might do it anyway now just for fun.
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1: say it's like for social research.
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1: That's what's trending.
8: All right, your To Catch a Cheater is coming up right after this. It's the Jubal Show. It's Hits 106.1.

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2: Hello?
3: Hi.
2: Hey, you have a dirty little secret?
3: I do.
2: Sweet. What is it?
3: So, I have a sister. She's a year older than me. And growing up, she's just always been so jealous of me. Like, never played with me. Like, was never really a real sister. Just real jealousy. All right. Uh-huh. So my dirty little secret is that this past weekend we were all eating dinner and it was like the cleanup part, and my sister has this bad habit of taking off her wedding ring. I mean, I guess it's a good habit, but I would never, because it's so expensive. And so she took it off and put it on the side, and when she wasn't looking, I grabbed it.
4: Her wedding ring?
2: Her wedding ring?
3: Her wedding ring, yeah. It's like super beautiful, guys. And so anyway, I took it and I hid it. I don't even remember where I put it, but I put it somewhere. But the funny secret here is that she was freaking out.
4: Yeah, that's
3: so was my mom.
4: Wedding ring.
2: Yeah, I bet.
3: Yeah, and so they're like actually thinking it went down the drain, because that's where she took it off, and she thinks in her head that it fell into the drain. So they started taking the drain apart.
4: That's like not an easy task. Do you plan on telling her, like, hey, just kidding, it was me who took it?
3: Well, yeah, I mean, eventually I'm going to have to give it back to her, but I did get pleasure out of watching her, like, freak out.
2: Okay, well.
3: But I will give it back. I'll give it back. For now, I'm letting her freak out a little bit.
2: All right. Well, thank you for telling us your dirty little secret.
3: You're welcome.
2: Bye.
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0: 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Going to be yours at 12:30. Sherry, how's that work day going?
1: Work is fine.
0: You laugh because I bet your boss is annoying you, huh?
1: I mean, that's true.
0: Yeah. She got us out of the background to get you through it. It's a New Hits 106.1. Got requested Bruno Mars, I Just Might, coming up in less than 10. Tame Impala and Jennifer Blackpink, Dracula, right now. It's Hits. Come on.

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1: Hey, I just wanted to say, you guys are my absolute favorite station.
0: Thank you.
1: It's pretty much you guys are nothing. You guys are the best.
0: Appreciate that. Stay with us. We do have your tickets in to see 5 Seconds of Summer. Of course, that's going down at the Climate Pledge Arena July 2nd. Now your tickets are coming up using the Talkback mic powered by Buha Flaw coming up around 12:30. Hang for that. Got Drake, Olivia Rodrigo, and more coming up next.
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0: It's Thursday. It's great that tomorrow's already Friday, though. It's a new Hits Total 6.1. Vivian, what are you doing?
1: I'm looking through my work emails, pretending that I care.
0: Can't pretend that you're actually replying, right? In case your boss walks by. I guess Sabrina Carpenter and When Did You Get Hot coming up next. Bieber, Daisy's right now here in Hits. Come on.

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It would help if I turned my microphone on. It's 106.1. What up, it's Zan checking in. That's how I know it's almost the weekend, is I just be doing stuff like that.

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Definitely counting down to that girl, Olivia Rodrigo's new album coming out here middle of June. Definitely going to be premiering some of it on Hits 106.1. Some new music coming out tonight I want to tell you about here in just a few, too.

0: 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We had a first date follow-up where a mother and a son might have actually accidentally gone out on a date together.
1: But weird.
0: We have the maternity test, and they'll be back to tell us if they are, in fact, related. 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

got some Ari for you next on Hits 106.1. Super excited. The Queen back with new music tonight. And yes, if you're around tomorrow, definitely throw us on. We'll be premiering it all day for you to check out. Coming from her new album, Out.

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Roxanne, you hear America's turning 250 years old this year? Yeah, July 4th. And listen, we're celebrating in a big way. Not every day a country turns 250. Let me tell you how we're celebrating here.

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